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0: 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Banter Business Bangers is a must with friends and strangers and special guests. 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It is the best. Yeah.
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Trying out interviews, what will they tell us? 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Banter Business Bangers is a must. 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

What is up, Chapman Radio? It is DJ Danny B, and good morning. It's 11 o'clock, and you're locked in, and this is 2 o'clock. If you caught Monday's episode, welcome back. I'm glad you're here, and if you didn't catch it, then I'll let you go back and listen to the recording. And if you can't, you can jump right into today. On Monday, we talked about, escape. We talked about the open road, that specific feeling of summer and total freedom. You know, windows down, no responsibilities. You just, the whole world opening up in front of you. And I meant every word I said last episode. And that feeling's worth chasing. But there's something I didn't say. And that's, not everyone gets that opportunity. Not everyone gets to leave their responsibilities behind and just go out. Some people are stuck, you know, in a town, in a relationship, in a version of themselves they've outgrown but can't seem to leave behind. And here's what I've realized, and that's just, there are so many great songs about that feeling as there are about the open road. Maybe more, honestly. And because being stuck is the more honest human experience, escape is the dream, but stuck is what most people actually end up living. So today, we'll flip it. Same theme, but the opposite side of it. You know, week one of 2 o'clock is about the whole week one of 2 o'clock is about the full picture, you know, both sides of it. Because freedom only means something if you know what it feels like to not have it. So today we got 7 songs, one feeling. Let's get into it. Where'd it go? Here it is.

And that was The House That Built Me by Miranda Lambert. And I want you just to sit with the title for a quick second. Not exactly the house she grew up in, but the house that built her. Like, the place itself was a person. Like, the walls and the floors and the backyard did something to her that she's still carrying around. And here's what's interesting, that she's not stuck in a bad place. She's not trying to escape something painful. She's stuck in something good, something that loves her. Something that made her who she is. And that might actually be the hardest part of being stuck. Or like the harder kind of stuck. And it's because there's no villain you can't be angry with. It's just ache. And she keeps going back to that house because something about leaving it left a piece of her behind. Like she felt like she was leaving a piece of her behind and she needs it back. And even if it's just for an afternoon, even if nothing's the same anymore. And that's the feeling we're chasing today, you know, not chains, gravity, just the quiet pull of the things that shaped you. Stay with me. Next up, The River by Bruce Springsteen.

And that was, wait, sorry. And that was The River by Bruce Springsteen. And like, it's my bad for making you guys listen to Bruce Springsteen at 11:13 a.m. But dude, he's one of my parents' favorite artists, one of my favorite artists. And I forgot how good that song was, because my goal for this episode was like during my research to find music that like I really don't listen to that much, or like songs I haven't really heard of other than this next song coming up. But other than that, all these songs I don't really listen to like that. And I forgot about this one, even though it's the title of the, it's like this, it's the title track, and it's pretty good. And that being said, back to the theme. This is one of the probably saddest songs ever written about being stuck. And what makes it so devastating is how completely ordinary it is. There's no villain in the song. Nobody's cruel. Nobody makes a terrible choice. It's just two young people, a guy and a girl, whose

lives narrowed before they had a chance to widen. An unplanned pregnancy, a factory job, a wedding, and now they go down to the river where they used to go as teenagers, and the river's dry. The last image, it's kind of cooked, dude. Like, the river's dry. The thing they used to go for hope and escape, and like a symbolism of their youth, it's gone. You know, not violently, just quietly dried up. And Springsteen grew up in New Jersey, watching people around him get locked into lives they never fully chose. You know, factory jobs to pay the bills, you know, early marriages because they just felt like they had to, dreams that quietly got set aside. And not because anyone gave up on them, but because life just kept happening. And he wrote about it all with so much compassion, you know, no judgment, no condescension, just honesty. And sometimes being stuck isn't dramatic. There's no big moment you can point to. It just looks like a Tuesday that turned into 10 years without you noticing. That's the river. And now moving on to our storytelling segment. This is my favorite segment. This is fun. Because this is like, I don't know these stories before I research them. And then like, they're kind of like ball knowledge. So come with me, learn some ball knowledge. So in 1973, Dolly Parton, is writing a song called I Will Always Love You. And I know you think you know the song, you've heard it at proms and movies and on every karaoke night ever. You know, shout out Whitney Houston, but here's what almost nobody knows about it. And it wasn't written as a romantic breakup song. Dolly wrote it about leaving her music partner and mentor, a man named Porter Wagoner. Porter had given Dolly her big break, you know, put on his TV show, made her a star, launched her career, and she was grateful. But she outgrew the partnership. She had her own vision, her own sound, her own future, and she was stuck in someone else's shadow, even if that shadow had been good to her. She told Porter she wanted to leave and go out on her own. And Porter, instead of wishing her well, threatened to sue her, said she was under contract, she owed him. And Dolly Parton, instead of fighting him in court, sat down and wrote him a song, said everything she needed to say in 3 minutes and change, showed up to his office, played it for him on her guitar right then and there in that room. He cried and he let her go. That song is about the specific courage it takes to unstick yourself from something, even something that was good for you, even something you love because you know in your gut that staying would cost you something you can't get back. And that's the beautiful heartbreak of it, is that she's not angry. She loves him. She's just leaving. Here's the version most people forget exists, the original, Dolly's Own.

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1: I forgot I've ever heard the original before, like, today. And I was like, oh, wow. Like, that's where that came from. Like, it's pretty tough. All right. This is, like, the bridge part of the segment where I kind of bring back Monday's theme and I kind of, like, talk about it. So, on Monday, we talked about Escape. Like, it was this clean, beautiful thing. Windows down, open road. An excuse for me to play a bunch of fun road trip songs. And it is, and I believe that. But it's only that clean if you actually get to leave. And most of the time, you don't. And at least not all the way, you know. The truth is being stuck is usually quieter than these songs make it sound. It's not a river going dry or a house you can't stop visiting. Most of the time, it's more like a habit you can't break, a friendship that's run its course, but you don't really know how to end it. A version of yourself you keep performing even though it stopped fitting a long time ago, and everyone can see it except you. And I think there are so many great songs about being stuck. I think that the reason why there's so many great songs about being stuck is that because it's the more honest human experience. Not necessarily the more glamorous one, but just it's more honest than just pretending just get to leave and leave behind everything. But here's the thing I want to leave you with is that before we get into the last few songs, every single person we've talked about today, Miranda, Springsteen's characters, Dolly, they're all feeling it. They're not numbing out, they're not pretending, they're not scrolling past it. They're sitting in it and making something out of it. And I think there's a kind of moment in that, not the open road kind, but like something quieter, something that happens when you stop running from a feeling long enough to actually look at it. Here, let's go. Four more songs. Let's finish this out.

It's Noah again, and yeah, I'm sorry, he basically lives on this show now. You can deal with it. No, he had the Homesick is just the perfect companion piece to Stick Season that we played on Monday, and together they tell the full story. And I couldn't just leave you with one half of the story. Can't do that. Where Stick Season is about being stuck in a place while everyone around you leaves, Homesick is about finally leaving and realizing you took the stuck with you. And that's like the cruel twist of it. You know, you spend all this time thinking the place is the problem, the town, the people, the memories, and then you get out, you move, you start over somewhere new, and the feeling is still there, just in a new zip code. Because sometimes the thing that is holding you wasn't the place at all. It was you. It was something inside of you that you packed up and brought along without realizing it. And Noah wrote this whole record while stuck in Vermont during the pandemic. Generally couldn't go anywhere, and I think that forced the stillness. I think that forced stillness gave him access to something that was really raw and true about what it meant, about it means to. I think it gave him access to truly talk about something and what it really means to carry a place with you. About how home isn't always where you are, but sometimes it's about what's chasing you. Yeah, heavy stuff for 11 a.m. on a Wednesday, but that's exactly why you're here. Next song, I really like this album and I really like this artist, but like I've never listened to them, but like I just like, they're kind of chill. Lorde, Lorde, Liability, let's get into it.

Dang. That was Lord, I think. E silent. That was Liability. And so I added this one. Okay, so I had six songs originally, right? It was going to be, it's kind of like three older, three newer. And then I was like, you know what? Last week or last couple days, like on Monday, I finished pretty short, honestly. And I was like, you know what? Let me add another song. And then I took what script I had and I asked Claude, not Chad, I asked Claude. I'm like, yo, like, what's like a banger? Like a more modernish banger I can throw in, and like, well, what would be the vibe? And they were like, dude, have you heard Lord Liability? And I'm like, no, I haven't heard Lord Liability. And they're like, bro, you got to put in Lord Liability. So I like listened to it. I'm like, holy shoot, man, like that's kind of tough. So it's here now, and yeah. So then I actually had to listen to it, be like, okay, let's see. This is like a kind of stuck it's a different kind of stuck than anything else we've played. And I think it's the most real song written for a minute, bro. Like this is it's a real song. Like this, it's like, this song's, it's like about feeling too much. Like a version of you that exists is like the version that exists emotionally intense. It's complicated. It's the thing keeping you in place. You know, not a town, not a relationship, not a family, just yourself. It's your own personality as the thing that you can't escape. Lord wrote that whole album, Melodrama, about a public breakup at 19 years old, being one of the most famous people on the planet and feeling completely alone at parties. And Liability is the moment where she just says it plainly without dressing it up. There's a line that goes, the party's over, come on, they'll say your liability. And that's the devastating thing is she's saying that to herself. She's the one leaving the party. She's sending herself home. Being stuck in your own head, in your own self-perception, that's its own kind of not being able to leave. And this song captures it better than almost anything I've ever heard. And that's why we had to make room for the seven songs. Mm-hmm. Now, anyways, this song, like I hear it, like, I like recognize it from like, from TikTok, not that I have TikTok, but like just like that vibe, not that vibe. It just plays sometimes, and I'm like, it's 505 by Arctic Monkeys, and like you'll recognize the part I'm talking about. But I was like, oh, this is pretty. You're gonna see when we get into it. But yeah, this is 505 by Arctic Monkeys. Let's get into it.

And that was Arctic Monkeys, 505. And that was your curveball of the episode. Everything we've played today has some kind of self-awareness to it. Miranda knows she's going back. Springsteen's People knows the river's dry. Dolly knows she has to leave. Lord knows she's sending herself home. 505 doesn't have that. There's no self-awareness in the song. There's no lesson, no resolution, no moment of clarity. The guy in the song is just going back to a hotel room, to a person, to something he knows isn't good for him. Not because it makes sense, but just because he can't help it. And the 505 is just a room number, and that's it. Not even a name, just a number he can't get out of his head. And there's something about that specifically that makes it hit so hard. Not, I keep going back to her, just room 505. I'm going back to room 505. Like, his whole emotional life has collapsed down to a number on a door. And some things are just stronger than logic. That's the most honest thing on this playlist. And we're almost done. So I added this segment because I low-key forgot to put the Instagram poll. You know, hopefully RJ would have came in clutch again. But it's called One Line. And I'm just going to essentially... It'll be something we do before we close out every episode of 2 Clocks, where every week I pick one lyric from the playlist, just a line, and I sit with it for a minute, because I think sometimes a single sentence in a song does more work than an entire album. And I think that's worth talking about. And this week's line is from The River by Springsteen, and it goes, "Is a dream a lie if it don't come true, or is it something worse?" Whoa. I've been thinking about that line all week, and because he's not asking whether the dream failed, he's asking what it meant that it failed. Is it just a lie, something that was never real to begin with, or is it something worse than a lie, something that was real that you generally had and then lost? And I think that second option is what being stuck actually feels like. It's not that the dream was fake, it's that it was real enough to want and real enough to lose. And you're left holding the outline of something that used to have weight. And that's the most stuck you can be. Not never having had it. Having had it and watching it go dry. Yeah, one line every episode. That's this week's. Okay. So yeah, listener text. I will throw it on next episode. Little sneak peek of next week.

Do I want to reveal it? Next week is going to be, let's say it's going to revolve around people's relationships. So, hey, get those Instagram songs ready. Or, yeah, you know what I mean. So this next one. So, I do not know who Bon Iver is, but I recognize the name, like, pretty, like, it seems pretty, like, recognizable. You know, so I listened to it. I'm like, whoa, this is like, I listened to this. Like, I am now in a house for next year, and I'm like, I got this, like, this good living room set up. And I, like, when I, like, do research for the show, I put, like, the songs, like, on the TV, like, with the decent speaker system I got set up. And I just, like, sit there and I just take it all in. I'm just like, whoa. And this song, like, this song did the speakers justice. This song was, it wasn't crazy. It was just like, it was like, you're going to see in a second if you never heard this song. I didn't really reveal the song. Am I even going to? It's just going to play and you're just going to be like, whoa. So this song doesn't tell you a story. It doesn't really give you a lesson or resolution. It just puts you inside a feeling. This vast, quiet, slightly heartbreaking sense of being small and rooted and unable to move. Like the landscape itself is holding you in place. Like the whole world is too big and you are very, very still inside it. And that's the vibes. Here, let me see if I can do a nice transition. Hey, it's been real. I'm DJ Danny V, and this has been 2 Clocks on Chapin Radio. Week 1, but both sides of the coin. Escape on a Monday, stuck on a Tuesday. Come back next week for a new theme, 2 new sides, 7-ish song each time. We'll see what we do. But yeah, hey, Chapin Radio. See you on Monday. Have a good rest of your week.

Hola, mi gente. Bienvenidos a Ritmo con Natalia. I hope all of you are having an amazing weekend so far. Week. Mine was definitely busy. My daughter Alicia, my little chiquilla, just turned 7 years old. So we spent the weekend celebrating her birthday. It was a little stressful, a little chaotic, but so much fun. And I'm very grateful for the 7 years I've had her and enjoyed my baby girl. So now that the balloons are put away and I finally recovered, I'm excited to spend the next hour with you. All right, let's start it with a salsa classic. Have you ever liked someone so much you started wondering if they put a spell on you? This next song is exactly that. Here's Brujería by El Gran Cambo de Puerto Rico.

What a great song. But up next, I have Mark Anthony for you guys. Sometimes love doesn't break you, it builds you. This next song is all about finding someone who brings the best in you. Here's Tu Amor Me Hace Bien by Mark Anthony.

Okay, salsa lovers, this one hurts a little. It's about watching someone you love choose somebody else. Frankie Ruiz knew exactly how to turn heartbreak into a masterpiece. Here's Tú con él.

All right, up next, if you've ever fallen deeply in love, this next song reminds us that some loves only come around once in a lifetime. Here's Amores Como el Nuestro by Jerry Rivera.

All right, up next, we got the bachatas for you guys. Now, love can feel a lot like winning the lottery, as some of you guys may know, when you find the right person. This song is sweet, romantic, and classic from Prince Royce. Here's Lo

I can't wait to be in love again and sing the song. All right, up next. If you ever miss someone so much that every little thing reminds you of them, this song's for you. Here's Bachata Favorite, Te Extraño by Extreme.

Up next. Now, let's be honest. 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But we've healed. 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The one who had us checking our phone every 5 minutes, overthinking every text, and smiling for absolutely no reason. This song is about being completely captivated by somebody. So much that they leave you a little loquita. So here's Loquita por mí by Romero

that. The chemistry can, it tends to confuse us a little bit, right? But up next, I have some nice cumbias for you guys. Are you guys ready to dance? Up next, I have Mis Sentimientos by Los Angeles Azules. This is a heartbreak into something beautiful. Let's take a listen.

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Now I have some merengues for you guys. 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Juan Luis Guerra already wrote the soundtrack for it. So here's La Bilirubina.

0: beautiful people, before we wrap it up today, I have to leave you with one last song. Now, this one is dedicated to all the coquetas out there. You know who you are. The ones who smile at everyone, leave people confused, and somehow have three people thinking they're in love after one conversation. This song is all good, fun, celebrates that playful, flirty energy that keeps life interesting. So whether you're a coqueta, you've dated a coqueta, or you're currently recovering from a coqueta, this one's for you. Let's end the show with Coqueta by Fuerza Regida. I'm Atalia, and this has been Ritmo con Atalia. Thank you for hanging out with me today. Until next time, keep your heart open, your playlist loud, and your feet moving. Besitos.
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0: Well, I sure missed you. 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
1: Chapman University.
0: You know you love me. XOXO.
1: Before the coffee gets cold.

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Student run since 1967, you're listening to Chapin Radio. 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

kiss. 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

0: from the Henley basement at Tatman Universe, this is Tatman.
1: That's right. It's live from Henley basement. Right now.
2: Welcome back, everybody, to It's Live from Henley Basement. As we come back today on this fun Wednesday, very hot Wednesday. Are you guys hot?
3: Yeah, it's
2: yeah,
3: pretty
2: this
3: hot.
2: Is really hot.
3: It was cool in the morning, but
2: yeah,
3: it's getting hot.
2: It's getting hot as the days progress, and I don't know if I like it or not. I'm a summer person, but I don't really like hot weather that much. Like, I can't live in Arizona, for example. I can't do that, like, extreme heat. Type of situation.
3: You know what would be hot right now though?
2: What?
3: A music bed.
2: Oh, yeah, you're right.
4: A music bed.
3: A music bed. Yeah.
2: A music bed. And that it's coming.
3: There we go. All right, cool. Oh. Our intro. Now I feel at home.
2: Okay.
3: let's go a little

0: bit less volume on the music bed. There we go. Perfect. All right, cool.
1: Okay, so today we are doing our intro because I think this is a very fun take, but we're doing hot takes or unpopular opinions. Which, Athalia, do you have anything for us to add on to that?
2: Yes, and okay, let's see. Social media has made us more connected and lonelier at the same time.
1: Ooh, I agree with that 100%.
2: Wait, so that's an unpopular opinion.
0: Is that a hot take?
1: Yeah, is that like a hot take? Like,
0: I don't know. I would argue that is a pretty reasonable take.
1: Yeah.
2: It is, right?
0: More connected and more lonely, that's what you said?
2: Yes.
1: Yeah, it's a pretty popular take, I think. Yeah. I think everybody can agree on that.
2: Okay. Yeah. Dang, guys. You go first, because I'm like...
0: Okay.
1: Okay, what do you have?
0: I have a pretty hot take.
1: Okay.
0: So get ready for...
1: I'm scared.
0: For some potential booze, but that's what a hot take is supposed to be.
1: Okay.
0: Shrimp, or as we say in Espanol, camarones.
2: Camarones.
1: Ooh, camarones.
0: super overrated. I do not like shrimp.
1: You don't like shrimp?
0: I'll eat it in a pinch, but I'm definitely not going out of my way to order shrimp. I think that it's flavorless. The texture is kind of strange.
2: Like rubber?
0: Yeah, like rubbery. Yeah, I know that shrimp is very popular.
1: It is very popular, especially where my mom is. My mom is from.
0: I know.
1: It's very popular. It's like a seafood kind of area. Yeah. And I grew up on seafood. Yeah, los mariscos.
0: I was at a restaurant the other day that they specifically emphasized Mazatlan.
2: Mazatlan. Okay.
0: Mazatlan shrimp.
1: Mazatlan. Okay.
0: But yeah. I was not, I'm just not a shrimp person. I think shrimp is overrated. I will eat just about anything. Like, I'm not a picky eater. Mm-hmm. And so it means a lot to say that I don't like shrimp.
2: Have you tried a cocktail de camarón? The cocktail?
0: Like cocktail?
1: Yeah. Or like ceviche.
2: Or ceviche.
0: Ceviche. I like ceviche, but with like pulpo.
1: Oh, okay.
0: And,
2: you said the bad word.
0: I know that there's a lot of different types of ceviche.
1: Yeah, yeah, there's a lot of types. There's like a white fish one, I think there's pulpo, there's camarón. That's usually the one that I eat, camarón, just because it's a little more easier.
2: Jaiba,
1: yeah. There's a lot of ways you can eat ceviche, but I love a good ceviche on a hot day. I think it's so... It's underrated.
0: Yeah, a good ceviche and then like a really light beer is a good, like, pairs really well together. Yeah. And on the beach.
1: And on the beach, exactly. It has to be on the beach.
0: Yeah.
1: There's nothing like to it, like nothing compares to it, you know? Okay, that's a good hot take.
0: That's my hot take. I know a lot of people disagree with it. If you have a shellfish allergy, then you don't disagree with me.
1: I think that... Have you ever had like raw fish or like, are you a fan of that?
0: Oh,
2: sushi.
0: Yeah.
1: Sushi.
2: Oh, yeah, like, but just not.
1: Just not shrimp.
0: Just shrimp. Yeah.
2: Oh, okay.
0: And lobster's fine. I like lobster, crab, like other types of shellfish like that. But yeah, shrimp. Yeah.
1: No. Do you ever go to Seafood Boil and like order? I mean, I guess you can order stuff without shrimp. Usually I do order stuff with shrimp. So
0: It's not like it's to the point where I will refuse to eat it if I find myself in a situation like if somebody makes a ceviche
1: It has shrimp in it, like, you'll still eat it.
0: Yeah, I'm not going to be rude and be like, get this ceviche out of here, or like pick out the shrimp or something like that. Like, I'll still eat it, but I'm not
1: like a big fan of it. Just
0: I'm not going to order it off a menu.
1: Yeah. Okay, that makes sense.
0: Yeah.
1: Okay.
0: Yeah.
2: Okay.
1: That's a good hot take. My hot take is I think people should get fined or get more tickets on not using their blinkers.
0: Ooh.
2: Oh.
1: I think then that is...
2: I'm going to get tickets.
0: Oh, no. Oh, no.
1: I know. I mean, I'm guilty of it, too. But, like, it's also, like, I have to... It's also a muscle memory. Like, even if I'm just doing a small turn or anything like that, I still do
0: it. Just do it automatically.
1: Yeah, I just do it automatically because, like, I don't want... one day to like actually miss my like when I have to turn it on.
2: Yeah.
1: But it's so annoying to me when people don't use their blinkers and they like, especially on the freeway, because you're obviously

0: going so fast and everybody else is going fast too and they're rushing you, and so when someone just like goes into your lane without a blink, like
1: yeah,
0: turning on their blinker, or you know, like no warning that they're gonna go in your lane, that can cause so many accidents. Mm-hmm. And it happens so often. Mm-hmm. Like now that I drive almost every day, like I like always go on the freeway or something, like I notice it's way more common than people think, and that is such a dangerous habit to have.
2: And what about this situation where you're at a stoplight but you're going to make a right-hand turn,
0: uh-huh,
2: but you're looking this way for oncoming traffic, and there's a car that's coming your direction,
0: uh-huh,
2: and no blinker on, but they slow down and make a right turn, and you're like, man, I could have gone, like,
0: yeah,
2: if you had your blinker on, I could have just popped in instead. Yeah, exactly. I was waiting because I saw you oncoming traffic.
0: Mm-hmm.
2: But no blinker, but they still slowed down and made a
0: I turn. Hate that too, because I'm like, really, like I could have known this whole time.
2: I could have gotten those 3 seconds of my life back.
0: Because it's just so frustrating. Just it's and it, because it's such a simple thing, you know. I get it sometimes, like your blinker, like blinker lights are not on, or like they're something's happening to them. Okay, whatever. But if they're functional, if you got your, usually it's on your left hand, right? The blinker light to mm-hmm. turn it right. Like right or left, right? Mm-hmm. We have your left hand. Well, there's nothing stopping you. There's nothing stopping you.
1: No, you're right.
0: From using
1: I
0: your
1: usually
0: blinker.
1: Tend to do it whenever there's nobody around me, though. Like I won't turn really? On my blinkers. But if there is, obviously, like
0: yeah,
1: you gotta be safe. All right, I do have. When I was trying to look it up, I'm like, what's a because you guys are teaching me new stuff, which is good. But and now I have an idea.
2: Okay.
1: Money brings happiness.
0: Ooh. Hmm.
2: Oh, like you're like that is
1: like
2: definite?
1: Like that is what brings happiness.
2: Oh, okay. Because the normal saying would be mm-hmm. money doesn't bring happiness. Mm-hmm. Like it's other things in life that mm-hmm. bring mm-hmm. that bring happiness. Yeah, I agree with that to an extent.
1: Mm-hmm. Right.
2: I think just the other day I heard something like, yeah, money doesn't buy happiness, but money can buy things that bring happiness.
1: Correct.
0: Definitely. Yeah.
2: So
1: when people tell me why do you want so much money, and I was born and raised pretty poor, so if anything I saw a lot of suffering within my family because they didn't mm-hmm. have money. So
2: lack of money can definitely bring its own set of issues.
1: Mm-hmm.
0: Yeah,
1: they don't get the same health care.
2: Right.
1: They don't get the same education. We don't progress.
2: Or like, so if you're in a relationship and you're fighting about money,
1: yes,
2: that brings obviously unhappiness.
1: That's another one.
2: I agree with that.
0: I'm in the same circumstance as you. I grew up pretty like lower
1: class.
0: Yeah, lower class, I would assume. Mm-hmm. And it always sucks to see like your family struggling with that, and always just kind of like wondering like, oh, like are we gonna have enough money for this? Are we gonna have enough money for that?
1: Mm-hmm.
0: And I think what I can go off from your hot take is money can bring it. What was it? Money
1: brings happiness.
0: Money brings happiness. Well, I think for that, I would say money brings stability. And stability can lead to happiness. Does that kind of make sense?
1: Yeah,
0: like when you're not like thinking about, oh, okay, now I have to worry about the next paycheck or the next bill.
1: Are we
0: like,
1: even going to get to live here
0: yeah,
1: next
0: exactly.
1: month?
0: Like, you're in the constant, like, fight or flight mode with money. Like, that can cause a lot of unhappiness and a lot of stress in your life.
1: Mm-hmm.
0: And so, I think when you have money and you have enough money, you know, that you're not worrying about, like, living off check from check, I think that's why it's stability in that sense, you know?
1: No, for sure.
0: And If I have, like, hopefully, this is, like, my dream, it's literally to have a stable, like, income, a stable, like, home, and, you know, and that's, I know that's going to bring me happiness, because, like, that means I made it, at least, and I'm
1: and
0: not struggling.
1: And you will.
0: Yes,
1: you
0: and I'm will. Struggling, like, to go off paycheck by paycheck, and that's, like, my ultimate goal, I think, mm-hmm. in general, and why I'm going to school.
1: I love it.
0: Yes.
2: What about from the 90s?
0: Okay.
2: From the Notorious B.I.G., who famously said, mo money, mo problems.
1: It's true.
0: It is.
2: What are we?
1: More responsibilities.
2: Yeah.
1: Mm-hmm. More the more things. I'm making, the more responsibilities I'm willing to take, and the more stressed I am. But you know what? It's like a stress that I'm like, okay, I can still manage because I got a doctor now. I got, I, you know, I have a therapist now.

0: Definitely.
1: I have a home. Like, little things like that, you know?
2: Yeah. It's like, yeah, more money, more problems.
1: Yeah.
2: Like, you, so if you own a home, it's like, oh man, I have to pay property tax now.
1: Yeah,
2: like,
0: that's true. That is true.
2: But but at least you own a home.
0: Yeah. Right.
2: At least you got a home.
1: Right.
2: So.
0: Yeah. And I'm excited to own a home. I don't know why that excites me.
2: You should be excited.
0: Yes. Yeah, that excites me a lot.
2: It's a good investment.
0: Yeah.
2: Very good investment.
0: Yeah. But, okay, I think now we're going to transition into my segment, Meme of the Day.
2: Hell yeah, let's do it.
0: Yeah, so.
3: Other trucker, dude. That hurt like a bunch on a stick.
4: Watch your profanity.
3: No, actually, you're listening into Meme of the Day with me, DJ Sierra. And we know Whitney. You love us.
5: Not this time. No, not this time. It's totally made up.
0: It's false, guys. It's false. Whitney doesn't love us. I'm just kidding. I'm just joking. We love Whitney, yes. But we do love Whitney, yes. That is true. So, Meme of the Day is here and back again. And this time, I'm going to dedicate this segment to popular movies or culture and the memes. So you guys might recognize this one. This one's a classic. I love this movie so much. I watch it like every
1: Mean Girls.
0: Mean Girls, yes. I watch it like every like 3 times a year at least. Like,
1: okay.
0: Like, it's like on rotation. I don't know. I just love the movie. It's so funny. Like,
1: is funny.
0: It is really funny, right? Do you have any favorite scenes from it?
1: From Mean Girls?
0: Yeah.
1: When the mom comes in the room and offers, I just think it's funny.
0: Oh my god, I love the mom too with her little like chihuahua and stuff.
1: Was she taking pictures of her?
0: Yeah.
1: I'm like, that's true. That she's cool.
0: Yeah, she's cool. A cool mom. Do you have a?
2: I was just trying to think. Scene? I really not a scene, but like I like the characters that are like the two friends of Lindsay Lohan's character.
1: Yeah,
0: cool. Gretchen Wiener. No. Oh no.
2: Not the Mean Girl one.
0: Not the Mean Girl one.
2: The
1: emo ones.
2: Yeah, the emo. The normies.
0: The normies.
1: The cool normies. Ones.
2: Yes. Yeah, but the two ones. emo ones that are like the regular people at the high school.
0: The regular people.
1: Oh, yeah, when they're in the car and like.
0: Oh, yeah, they're like driving at the end and it's just like, I have a curfew.
1: When they didn't get invited to the Halloween party.
0: Yeah, it's that one. Yeah, it's that one. Like, his name is Ian. Right. He was just like, oh, I have a curfew. And like, what's her name? Oh, my God. The Lebanese one. Uh-huh. Who,
1: I don't know.
0: That's also a funny joke to me that, like, she thought, Regina thought, like, she was lesbian when she's Lebanese. Lesbian-y, which is another iconic thing. But this is the clip that I'm going to pull up. And you guys might recognize it. It's a pretty classic one in my personal opinion.
6: Used to in middle school, I wish that I could bake a cake made out of rainbows and smiles, and we'd all eat it, be happy.
7: She doesn't even go here.
8: Do you even go to this school?
6: No, I just have a lot of feelings.
0: And that is. She doesn't even go here. Just kidding. I always love saying that. And that is the meme, one of the memes today.
1: Pick that meme?
0: Because today in the morning, my parents are divorced, right? But my dad comes over to my mom's house a lot because he takes care of my little nephew. Like, they have an arrangement, kind of. And also, like, sometimes he likes to visit us. And so he still gets his mail at the house. Like, his mail, like, his address still, like, you know what I'm saying?
2: Yeah. Right.
0: Like, his mail still, like, to our address. So sometimes he got, like, a couple of things today. And my sister was just like, oh, Dad got mail. And I was just like, he doesn't even go here.
1: That makes sense.
0: She just started laughing. And then we just, like, started saying, like, repeating that phrase over and over again. And I'm sorry, Dad, but you don't even go there. Just kidding.
1: Well, I mean, I like that you brought that up, but there's so many people out here that generally are so lonely. No, yeah. For real. It's such an epidemic right now.
0: Yeah, it is.
1: Yeah.
0: Yeah.
2: And that goes back to your first attempt at a hot take that turns out we all agree with it.
1: With social media. Oh, yeah.
0: Social media.
2: Like, we're so have the ability to be so connected.

0: disconnected, but
1: also very disconnected.
0: Very disconnected at the same time.
1: Because it's not real.
2: Yeah.
0: No.
1: No. Mm-mm. There. No. It's not.
2: It's not real. No. It's not.
1: No. We. It's a performance.
2: No. Yeah. It is.
1: It really is.
2: Social media is just. Oh my god. Oh, this would be good for a meme of the day. What is there's a new thing. It's called like, okay, so it's a word, right? And then you put maxing like after it.
0: Yeah.
2: Okay, yeah, you've heard of it, right?
0: Yeah.
2: So what would you say that is? Like performative maxing, whatever. Like, you know what I'm trying to get at here? Like,
0: yeah, I think so.
1: Masking?
2: Is no, maxing, like maxing. M-A-X-X-I-N-G.
1: Okay.
2: Like, you're like
0: social media maxing.
2: Social media maxing, yeah. That's a
1: can
2: good
1: you
2: one.
1: Can you explain that? What it is?
2: No. It's not like a... So, okay, for example. okay, let's say I'm good at baking, right? I'm like baking maxing, kind of. It's just kind of like saying like, okay. Oh, like I'm just the best at this, okay. You know? Or like I'm just doing really well in this or excelling. Yeah. And you just put a word, whatever word it is, like I could be...
0: Well, the one, if we want to turn this into what I think the segment is meant to be.
2: Yeah.
0: Is
2: we are so the term maxing.
0: Mogging.
2: Oh, mogging, yeah.
0: I've heard mog-maxing.
2: Mog-maxing, yeah. And you know what mogging is?
1: No, like, guys.
2: So, mogging is kind of like, I think it comes mostly from models because mogging is kind of like having this face that like it's just like so undeniably good looking. Yeah. He just looks so good in the moment. Like you're mogging someone, so you're outshining someone.
0: Yeah,
2: just
0: I was gonna say
2: like,
0: it's like it's
2: outshining.
0: It's kind of like smugness.
2: Yeah, like a smug.
0: Like I'm better than everybody
2: you,
0: else.
2: Yeah.
1: Entitled.
0: maybe entitled, but yeah, like just I'm better. Than,
2: yeah.
1: Okay.
2: Because it's mostly used
0: and I know
2: that phrase.
0: And I know that I am.
1: Okay.
0: Like you're kind of full of yourself.
2: Yeah.
0: But,
2: because yeah, people usually use it like, oh, she out or like, yeah, she out mogged you or something. Like,
0: yeah.
2: Or she's mogging you, which means just like she's like basically looking better
0: showing you
2: off. Yeah,
0: showing you up.
2: Yeah, oh, showing you up. There you go.
0: Yeah.
2: That's a good word.
1: Putting you down.
2: Putting you down in a sense.
1: Dang.
2: Yeah.
1: Okay.
0: Yeah, but not in like a very explicit way of like.
2: It's kind of like a secondhand compliment almost.
1: Okay.
0: Yeah,
2: it's, right. Like no, like backhanded compliment.
0: There's like a subtlety to it.
2: Yeah, there's just like it's a good compliment, but you're like kind of bringing other people down
1: mogging,
2: along
1: maxing.
2: It.
0: Yeah.
1: Okay.
0: But if you're mog maxing, then you're like the ultimate mogger.
2: Yeah, yeah. You're just like oh, you're just so good at your looks or whatever you're doing, and that's what mog maxing means.
1: Nice. Thank you.
2: You're just you're excelling.
1: Huh? You're excelling.
2: You're excelling. So the next one, I think. Have you guys watched Lord of the Rings?
0: Oh, yeah.
2: Okay.
0: Yeah, definitely.
1: I never finish it.
2: No, I have never watched it.
1: Oh, okay.
2: I want to watch it because I think it's like a very, I think it's an iconic movie. Like
1: no,
2: everybody
1: it's good.
2: Knows
1: it's
2: about
1: just,
2: it,
1: yeah.
2: You know? And so this is this not a scene from it, but this is an interview. And if you're a listener, you might know where I'm starting to go from this.
0: Ooh.
2: But we'll see.
3: 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Your hair changes dramatically, from short to long. Do you wear wigs?
4: No, I do not.
3: Have you worn wigs?
4: No, I have not.
3: Will you wear wigs?
4: Maybe.
3: When will you wear wigs?
2: Yeah, that's what I'm trying to get at.
0: I've got to say, I'm not familiar with that one.
2: No, it's really funny. So, okay. The, like, gist of it's just this guy comes in, but he's, like, an actor almost. But he portrays himself, like, just an interviewer for the movie, you know, like, promo. But the other guy doesn't know it. I don't know the actor's name. I'm so sorry if I...
0: Well, they're both from The Lord of the Rings.
2: No. One of the guys is, like, just an interviewer. Like, he... Like,
0: in that clip?
2: Yeah, in that clip. Like,
0: no, he's one of the actors in Lord of the Rings.
2: Oh, really?
0: Like, he's one of the hobbits.
2: Oh my god, wait, never mind, I have my information wrong.
0: Oh no.
2: Oh god, okay. Well, but like he like poses as an interviewer, right?
0: Right, yeah.
2: And he's like doing this fake accent and he's just like asking him really weird questions. And so you can tell like throughout the interview, he's like getting more weirded out as it progresses. And he's just like, why is this guy asking me like the weirdest questions? And then obviously the one, do you wear wigs, comes in because like he's just like questioning.

0: him with, like, when will you wear wigs? Do you wear wigs? Like, what's the next time you wear wigs? And this guy's just like, what the hell is going on?
1: Yeah, I was like, no, it looks like they're, like, they're comfortable with each other for him. Well, huh?
0: Yeah, and...
2: Yeah, so, yeah, he, that guy.
1: Yeah.
0: Yeah, okay, yeah, it is that guy.
2: Yeah.
0: Oh, my God. And I just find that clip so funny because I remember a friend showed it to me. She's like, have you ever seen this interview? And I'm like, no. She's like, have you watched Lord of the Rings? And I'm like, no. She's like, okay, I'm still going to show it to you. I don't care. I'm like, okay. And so she showed it to me, and I remember that part, and I just remember laughing so hard of it because of his laugh, too.
2: Yeah.
0: But,
2: he loses it.
0: Yeah, and I've heard a lot of people also just kind of, like, quote it daily, and it's just so funny.
2: Pro tip.
0: Okay.
2: I would avoid Lord of the Rings, though.
1: Why?
2: I don't know. It's so long.
1: Yeah, okay. That's why I don't finish
0: boring.
1: It.
0: And I heard it's boring.
2: Yeah, like I tried to get through it, and I'm not a big like fantasy movie type of story, like what Lord, like fantasy worlds and whole thing. And they're so long. I already have a tendency to fall asleep during movies.
0: This movie
2: really makes you fall asleep.
1: Wait, isn't Harry Potter really long too?
2: I like Harry Potter.
0: I'm a pretty big I'm a big Harry Potter fan. Like, I know a lot about it, but I wouldn't say like I'm like, whoa, you know. So I think we're gonna transition to the last one, which do you guys know Dance Moms?
1: I am familiar. Clips.
2: Yes.
0: Yeah. Okay. Great. I haven't watched it. None of these I really watch. But these are also. This is also like one that I like.
2: I feel like all you need to know is that it's like crazy moms about dance.
0: Yeah. Right? No. Literally.
1: Yeah.
0: It is.
1: They're toxic.
0: They're very. It's a very so toxic environment. Like moms cry, kids cry. It's like the whole thing.
1: I'm curious. Do you think they're performing it though? Like
0: I've been told that it has. Like it is performative. It's very much like all the moms are actually like friends.
2: Can I drop another potentially unpopular opinion?
0: Yeah, sure. Go ahead.
2: I've ruffled some feathers with people that I'm pretty close with recently. Is that I lean on the scale, and I think it's probably more of like a continuum. Like it's not absolute one way or another. It's like somewhere in the middle. But I lean more on the side of all reality TV is like really fake and scripted.
0: Oh yeah, definitely.
2: Like there's really nothing real about it.
1: I agree.
0: Yeah. Like,
1: have you guys seen like Love Island?
2: I have a group of friends that are really into Love Island, and I think that there are some people that I know that are maybe a little too invested in the relationships and feel like this is a reflection of how actual relationships are actually supposed to work.
0: Yeah. Mm-hmm. Oh no. And Love Island guys.
2: And they did not appreciate that I pointed out that you should not be
0: taking like, advice from a reality TV show.
2: This is for purely entertainment purposes only.
0: Oh no, yeah. I go into Love Island not because like of tips or like advice of what I should like think of my relationship as, but more is just like I think it's so funny.
1: I think it's funny, sometimes
0: I think the music also is like really like the way they put the music in the reality show, and it's like supposed to be like basically what they're doing. I don't know.
2: my vocal stim lately has been the transitions, like in between parts.
0: Oh yeah.
2: Boop, boop, boop, doop, boop, doop.
0: Yeah, I love the guy that like he's like the just the voiceover of what's happening.
2: British guy.
0: Yeah. I think his name is also Ian. I don't remember. I have to look that up as well. But
2: sorry to derail. But back to Dance Moms.
0: Yeah.
2: Yes, but I agree. I think that it's all staged.
0: I think it's staged as
2: I think that there's probably some sliver of truth of how these people actually are as human beings.
0: Yeah, I don't think they're like coming it up like just from the ground up. I think there's like some truth to it.
2: And I think it's a lot of the producers and the people that run the show that are creating these situations.
0: Yeah. So they just.
2: But long story short, don't take relationship advice from Love Island.
1: Don't. They're getting money out of it.
2: I was just gonna say, like it's a competition at the end of the day too.
1: Like no shit. I'll act like I'm in love.
0: Yeah. No. I'll do it. Like I'll do it. Like don't worry. I'll do it. I'm just kidding. Yeah. I'm gonna play as this little clip.
2: I just want to explore.
0: Yeah. I just want to explore.
3: Put Kalani in her place.
4: No, I never said that.
3: Yes, you most certainly did.
4: No, I didn't. Dingbat. Listen. I said, Brooke, is your mother
3: get
4: speaking
3: your
4: for
3: finger
4: you?
3: Do you out want of to be my face?
4: Girls out the room.
3: Yeah,
4: girls
3: you
4: out the room.
3: Yeah,
4: oh,
3: you
4: out the room.

0: That is it.
1: This is a clip I've seen before.
2: I do like Dingbat. That's a good one. I'll be stealing that. Dingbat for
0: my nephew.
2: Some point.
0: I forgot what he did the other day that made me mad at him. I was just like, "You Dingbat!"
1: That's dumb. And that's a good word. Yeah.

0: that mad at him that I'm going to call him something actually insulting. But dingbag, it's really funny. I'm like trying to remember like another thing that I call him.
1: With that, she knew she was going to do that though. Like,
0: she was preparing.
1: Yeah, she provoked her.
0: Mm.
1: She was like.
0: And like that slap, I think they slapped each other. Yeah.
1: Also, like if I was the police, like she acted like she was about to bite me. Like I had to defend myself.
0: Yeah, no, look, there's like
1: literally what she's literally doing. Like she's gonna bite her.
0: There's one scene right here. Yeah, I'm gonna turn it up just a little bit so the audience knows at least what part we're at. Hey,
2: girls out the room.
0: Yeah, that slap right there.
3: That's assault. You can't be doing that.
0: Yep. But
1: which exactly. One? The acting like you're about to like. Bite or the slap? Well, both.
0: Well, because
1: I
0: think it's like nothing.
3: Because that didn't actually happen. Hit happened.
0: Yeah, the hit happened. Like she genuinely. Yeah. Like, I would have slapped her.
1: I say push her, not slap her.
0: Let's see.
2: Out of my face, girls, out the room.
1: Yeah, you would eat me.
3: Oh,
1: and then
3: she pulls what her you're hair. Saying. Yeah,
1: like, you get what I'm saying?
3: Like argue, trying like, to like defense.
0: Push. Like, yeah, you can argue self defense because she's like coming at her like mouth wide open.
3: She did do the like the chompers, getting ready to bite. That was weird.
0: That was really weird to like witness, not gonna lie. Yeah. I didn't really like I haven't watched the clip fully. But like it looks like she was about to bite her finger.
3: Yeah. Okay. Well, maybe we can argue self-defense
0: maybe. But yeah, I mean that's the thing about this show, it's just like if that would have actually happened in real life, somebody would definitely have like reported it or something.
1: So
0: you
1: did
0: know?
1: They report it?
0: No, I don't think so. Because it's all probably acting. They're like, okay, like, I'm probably... Like, probably before this, like, scene was happening, like, oh, someone, like, hit somebody.
1: Yeah.
0: Or just, like, make it more dramatic than what it... I don't even know what the context is,
3: if it was
0: actually.
3: The whole situation, I don't think that it would be allowed to air.
0: Yeah, exactly.
1: That's mm-hmm. true.
3: I would think.
0: Because it's in this case, promoting violence. Oh. Like...
1: Well, I mean, they shows promote violence like crazy.
0: Yeah. Which... Don't follow, guys. But
1: yeah, no.
2: Did
1: don't
2: you
1: take
2: say,
1: it.
0: Yeah, I mean,
2: did you say that
0: sorry.
2: My daughter looks miserable, so maybe we should put Kalani in her place.
4: No, I never said
2: yes,
4: that.
2: Yes, you most certainly
4: no,
2: did.
4: No, I didn't. Dingbat, listen.
1: No, I didn't.
0: Dingbat. No, okay. So it looks, but like, it's one of the daughters.
3: Definitely taking that.
0: Yeah, and that's why I also for like this one, I chose ones that I like use constantly, and like it's in my vocabulary or my rotation, as people say it, like. She doesn't even go here. I always say that out of context. I used sting back before. And then with the will you wear wigs, that's like sometimes like it just creeps up in the corner of my mind. And I'll just be washing dishes and I'll just say that out of nowhere. Will you wear wigs?
3: It's good to know. I didn't know the wig one.
0: Yeah, you should watch the interview. You should watch the interview.
3: Glad I learned something.
0: Since you're the only one of the three of us that have watched Lord of the Rings, you should watch the interview, see how it goes, and report back next week.
1: Did you end up watching Obsession or no?
0: Oh, yeah.
3: No.
1: No, not yet.
3: No, I didn't. And okay. I was actually thinking about that the other day because I mentioned that I have the AMC movie pass, and I do go to a lot of movies. I think that, like, what it. I think if you go to 3 movies in a month, like it more than pays for itself. And so like I feel obligated to go to movies.
0: Like 3 times a month. Yeah.
3: What have
0: you watched recently?
3: It's been a minute because with like the end of the semester and then the the week off that we had before we were we got back to summer school, I was traveling.
1: Mm-hmm.
3: But what was the last one that I saw? Devil Wears Prada.
0: I want to watch that.
1: Oh, you watched it? Was it good?
3: Yeah, it was fine.
1: Okay.
0: It was fine.
3: I like the one that I liked the most was Hail Mary Project with
0: I heard that was really good.
3: I hear mixed reviews. Like, some people like it, some people don't. I was in the, I liked
0: it. Is it based off something? I don't really get the gist of it. Is it like a true, like, I don't know what it is, actually. Can you explain it?
3: It's a theme that has been brought up before.
0: Okay.
3: But like the earth is dying.
0: Mm-hmm.
3: There's another planet that is in the universe that can save us. Let's go explore it.
1: I like those kind of movies.
3: Yeah.
1: They get you, like they have you on the edge of your seat. Like, oh my God. No. The like, timer. Was there a timer?
0: Some sort of
1: they
0: timer.
1: They usually have timers. Yeah. Like when it's about to blow up. 5, 4, 3, and then they save it.
3: No,
0: someone cuts the red wire.
3: It wasn't ever through space.

0: place.
1: Okay.
0: But there is like something else that pops up, and like the storyline goes in a totally different direction.
1: Okay.
0: But yeah, I would recommend it. I went with my girlfriend, and her complaint was that it was too long.
2: How long was it?
0: Yeah, and it is pretty long, but it was one of those movies for me where I was like,
2: "Oh, that is long."
0: Yeah,
2: 2 hours and 36 minutes.
0: Yeah, but I was like, I could have done another half hour.
3: Really?
2: Like, okay.
0: I thought it was good enough to where it kept my attention.
3: Mm-hmm.
0: But for her, she was like, "Man, that
3: usually for me, yeah. Usually for me, alien movies are like a hit or miss, because sometimes if you put it on and like I actually like watch it and sit down, then to me that's good already. But there's some alien movies I think that like I'm like, like my attention just drifts somewhere else because like I find it kind of boring. But yeah. I like oh my god, what's that one? The guy that like gets stranded in Mars or something. You know what I'm talking about?
0: The Martian.
3: I like that one. That one's a good one.
0: That's a good one.
3: Yeah.
0: Are you guys watching? Oh, Matt Damon?
3: Yeah, I think so.
0: Yeah.
3: The Martian.
1: Are you guys watching Toy Story 5?
3: I want to. Not going to lie. I heard it's...
1: I'm so excited.
3: I'm interested to see how they tackle the situation with the technology.
1: Mm-hmm.
0: Oh, yeah.
3: I'm just really interested. I think I'm not like a huge Toy Story fan, but I think it's a topic that like it's so like relevant now that I really want to see how they tackle it and like what's going to be the story behind it, you know?
1: Same.
3: Because I know Bonnie like gets a tablet and then like, kind of like, discards all the toys. Yeah, that's all like I think I'm getting at from the trailer, but I'm very interested to see because at least in my age, I think there's one or two things. There's the iPad kids and then there's the kids that actually like, played in the dirt. I'm one of the kids that played in the dirt. I can't be an iPad kid.
1: Yeah.
3: But I have a couple of friends that are, like, complete, like, stuck on their phones 24/7. And then they always tell me, like, oh, yeah, like, I was playing this when I was younger. I was doing this, doing that. And I was just like, I don't know. I never owned an iPad.
1: Well, it's important to have a balance of both. Because if you think about it, like, people are just saying ChatGPT or, like, AI is taking over and blah, blah, blah. But it's like, in reality, like, we won't survive if we don't learn it.
3: Yep.
1: Learn how to use it. Mm-hmm. It's going to take over a lot of things. But if anything, it's going to help us enhance. Yeah. I believe that. Maybe that's a hot take.
3: Maybe that's a hot take.
0: I think that's a hot take.
3: I guess this episode is just full of hot takes. I mean, like I said, with my nephew, I feel like I like see him always just be on his iPad and I'm like, go outside. But he actually is really good at doing that. And he's a very, like, he has an imaginative. Oh my god, imaginative mind. And I think that's just like what's important for me in general. Like a child has that. Because with an iPad, I feel like they can't explore it. But, you know, like playing with toys or even just going outside and playing with dirt, I think it sparks that imaginative side from them.
1: It does.
3: And so I think that's just my concern when it comes to technology. Because I think it does help to a certain extent.
1: Mm-hmm.
3: Yeah, so we're gonna transition to Athalia's segment. Ooh, but we're gonna play this song for you while we set up our little thing, so please enjoy. Oh, sorry, I'm not supposed to use that.
4: My daughter looks miserable, so you know maybe what? We should put Kalani in her place.
5: No, I never said
4: yes, that. Yes, you most certainly
5: no,
4: did.
5: No, I didn't take that lesson.

0: Everybody has a secret, and everybody has that one question they're afraid to ask. I'm Athalia, and today we're asking it. Welcome to the questions nobody asks.
1: So ominous.
2: What's the question that nobody asks?
0: Oh, you guys. All right, so this one's juicy. Ominous. A lot of people tend to have a lot of arguments when this question is asked.
1: Oh, God. I'm scared.
0: Once a cheater, always a cheater.
2: Ooh.
3: What are your thoughts?
2: Do we... Yeah, I guess we're just going to dive into it. I think it's important. So I have... I was a college athlete.
1: Okay.
2: And the team that I was on was speech and debate. So...
1: Okay. Okay. Oh, yeah, it's starting to... Yeah.
2: And it was always really important at the beginning of a debate to define the terms.
0: Ah.
2: So how do we define cheater?
1: Yeah. What is a cheater?
2: A roundabout way to get to... How do we?
0: Yeah, no, that's good. No,
2: let's define the terms here. So my question is, because I've heard this on another radio show, so there's like emotional cheating, right?
1: Yep.
2: Like, does that count as cheating? Does do certain behaviors like looking at pictures online, does that count as cheating? So yeah, how are we defining? Is my question.
1: Like what?
0: What
1: are the guidelines here?
0: Because this is depending on each, right? Everybody has their own take on what cheating is. Is like hiding something. That can be anything, right? Even like if you're looking at somebody a certain way.
1: You think that's cheating?
0: No. We're bound to look. Don't you think so?
1: You know, actually, I have a similar take to that, and which is like, I don't really get why people get so upset when like somebody says like, oh, like they look good, or like,
0: yeah,
1: you know, they look attractive. I'm like, and then they get upset. They're like, oh, you shouldn't be finding anybody attractive but me. But I'm just like, we've been like finding people. Well, obviously, you have the capacity when you want to. We've been finding people attractive all our lives. Like, you can't just stop from

0: doing that
1: right.
0: necessarily. You can say, like, oh, you're the most attractive person, like, to me, or, like, you know, like, you're my one and only, but I don't think we should get penalized for, like, you know, just, like, finding someone, like, attractive or beautiful or, you know, like, obviously there's a certain extent to that. There's
1: yeah,
0: but you know what I'm saying?
1: But we're bound to look or admire, you know?
0: Exactly.
1: I think for me, cheating would, let's say, kissing somebody else.
0: Okay.
1: Being intimate with somebody else.
2: So it's
1: being intimate.
2: Physical.
1: Yes.
0: Physical.
2: Okay.
1: Well, because
2: so
1: it
2: could
1: be emotional, too. But let's say, let's just put it physical.
0: Okay,
1: for now
0: so
1: too.
0: We're just
2: okay.
0: physical.
2: All right.
0: Ooh. That's a good
1: Once
0: question.
1: Once a cheater, always a cheater.
2: I think I have a take
0: okay.
2: on this, and it's twofold. I think that relating it to like somebody who is like an alcoholic.
1: Mm-hmm.
0: Okay.
2: Like you're always an alcoholic.
1: Right.
2: Right. Like
1: mm-hmm.
2: that is associated with you.
0: Okay.
2: So like if you cheated, then that is like, you can't just say like you didn't cheat.
0: Yeah. You like, kind of have to own up to it and
1: well,
0: be
1: yeah.
0: like, this
2: yeah,
0: is my title.
2: But at the same time, I think that it doesn't necessarily define who you are.
0: Mm-hmm. Oh,
2: just
0: yeah.
2: like an alcoholic can be sober.
1: Mm-hmm.
2: Like, yes, they are. And I think a lot of people would define themselves as like, I'm still an alcoholic, even though I've been sober for, you know, X amount of years or X amount of time.
0: I get you.
2: So it's like,
0: I don't think you can go.
2: Right. They still carry the title.
0: But they're not necessarily doing it anymore.
1: Well, it makes sense
2: right.
1: because they could relapse. And then, and there's certain tendencies that they tend to like do to lead up to that. So they have to be watching out to not get, you know, I would say, what's the word I'm looking for? I guess. The urge to do that again.
0: Yeah.
1: So, for example, like an alcoholic would most likely want to not go out partying at night where there's a
2: oh,
1: or go out
0: yeah,
1: of a
0: yeah.
1: bar
2: like
1: because they're more likely to drink because you are surrounded
2: would,
1: around
2: would
1: it.
2: Would be the trigger. Mm.
0: Yeah.
1: There you go.
0: Triggers.
1: Yeah.
0: Trigger.
1: So, like somebody that has cheated in the past, I would say, I don't think once a cheater, always a cheater. I think you would have to take the time to evaluate yourself and say, you know what, this is something or this person doesn't have what I need for me not to want to cheat. Does it make it right? No. Does it make it okay? No. It doesn't.
0: Yeah.
1: I would hope everybody says, you know, hurting anybody else's feelings unintentionally even, it's not okay.
0: No, it's not.
1: But I don't think.
0: Especially
1: I think people
0: in that
1: can
0: way.
1: Grow. I think people can evaluate themselves and be like, you know what? This led me to cheating. Mm. I was missing this or I didn't even know myself.
0: Yeah.
2: And it wasn't until reflection.
0: Yeah.
2: Because when you're in the moment, it may be tough to understand.
1: Mm-hmm. Right.
0: I think cheating also happens a lot through insecurity, like insecurity within yourself. And I think sometimes the way because I've seen it all. I've had friends who've cheated. I've never been cheated on, but I have a lot of friends that have like been cheated on, and obviously they have a little bit of a different story to tell. And I think a lot of it stems from the insecurity of like just being loved and validated. Because I think first of all, cheating, when you're cheating, especially physically or, like, intimately, I think you get that validation, like, oh, like, you know, not only is my partner back home, like, you know, like, validating me in that way, but now another person is, and now I just feel more validated.
1: Mm-hmm.
0: But obviously that's not the way to go because, like, you're betraying your partner at home. And also you're portraying that person that you're kind of seeking that validation from because you're not being truthful. Because, I mean, most of these cases, you're not being truthful in saying like, oh, yeah, actually, I am already have a partner and, you know, I'm just, you're going to be the person that I cheat them on with.
1: Yeah, yeah. So can trust fully be rebuilt?
0: Mm-hmm.
1: I don't know. If somebody, you know, I think
2: no,
1: I'd leave them. I would leave them.
2: Yeah.
1: Because
0: they
1: would lose respect.
0: I just
1: you.
0: Couldn't I, trust I, them again.
1: Yeah.
0: Trust.
2: Yeah. It's a one-time thing.
0: Yeah. It's a one-time thing. Yeah. Like, even if, you know, it was like I don't even know how that would happen, but by accident, like, I'd be like, no, like, something happened and now I can't, like, trust that. Like, I can't rebuild that with you. That is, like, a line that should never be crossed. It's very much the way I see it.
1: Yeah.
0: It's just.
2: But at the same time, I would urge us not to

0: place judgment on other people.
1: Oh, no, definitely not. No.
0: And that everybody's one of the things that I teach in class is having an objectivist epistemology and an interpretivist epistemology, mm-hmm. meaning that like an objectivist says that there's general rules mm-hmm. to how things work and how life is. And we can generally put people into different groups and categories and stuff.
2: Right.
0: Whereas like an interpretivist would say like, nope, everybody's own life, own experience, their own truth is unique to them.
1: I more lean into that.
0: I mean, both are valid.
1: Both are valid
0: ways, especially of understanding, in this case. But
1: yeah,
0: I definitely lean towards as a general rule, and how I apply it to myself. Like it's a one time and done type of thing. And but if that doesn't pass judgment or is like a value judgment on somebody that would forgive and.
2: Mm-hmm. And no, like, no, for sure, because you don't know their situation and why they want to remain in the relationship.
0: Right.
2: The only thing that I have noticed in relationships that they do stay together is that person doesn't fully respect the person that forgives them
1: mm-hmm.
2: Because they feel they can do it to them.
1: Now, yeah, and like there's a certain what's the word? Kind of like you have to always watch your back kind of thing, because like. You're just always on guard with them now because mm-hmm. you're just like, well, are you going to betray me again? Mm-hmm. Like, clearly, like,
2: mm-hmm.
1: especially if it's happened so unexpected and, like, you find out some way or another, and then you confront them about it. They, like, obviously beg for forgiveness, I hope. And you continue staying with them. I would just, like, it just sucks because you're kind of, like, always have that in the back of your mind. Like, oh, they can do it again to me.
2: Right. And I wouldn't say just fully trust the words that they're saying. Look at the actions if you do decide mm-hmm. to stay within the relationship. I think actions matter more than words.
1: And I think also, like a hot take, I think the ooh, cheater should be the one that breaks up the relationship. I don't think the person.
0: Yeah.
1: Yeah.
2: The cheater should be the
1: cheater
2: one?
1: Should be the one that breaks up. Like, let's say. Like,
2: confesses?
1: Yeah, confesses and, actually breaks it up.
2: Yeah. I agree.
1: Because I think you owe your partner that much.
2: Yeah.
1: You owe them that much to be like, you know what, I did this, mm-hmm. but you know what, I'm going to break up with you because I betrayed you. Because, like I said, there's a lot of scenarios where a lot of people do stay together after a relationship, and that is because the cheater is just like, oh, like, I'm so sorry, like, I won't do that again, it was a mistake, yada, yada, yada. I think it's up to the cheater to be like, the one to say, you know what, I own up to my mistake, I'm going to break up with you because mm-hmm. of it. Which is a little bit hard, obviously. Because first of all, not only like you're being told, oh, I cheated on you, you're also being told like, now we're gonna break up.
2: Yeah.
1: But I think it's just better for both of them to just.
0: Yeah, I was having a hot take like that wasn't fully formed pop into my head, and you just articulated it.
1: Okay.
0: Which is almost like the person that did the cheating, like maybe that needed to happen.
2: Mm-hmm.
0: Like, not a good way, obviously, but...
1: Yeah, no.
0: It's like, that's the sign.
1: Yeah, that's the sign of, like...
0: Oh, this is over.
2: This needs to end. Yeah.
0: This needs to end.
1: I agree. Because I feel like also... I believe in karma, by the way, like, fully. Like, I...
2: Same.
1: Yeah.
2: It's real.
1: It is real. And it's happened to me. I mean, not happened to me, but, like, I just see it always. And I feel like the cheater just, like, it's going to come back to them. Mm-hmm. It always resurfaces. It is amazing how that works.
2: Yeah.
1: It is just, like, if they do it somehow, like, even if they don't say it, somehow the partner is going to find out one way or another.
2: Mm-hmm.
1: And like I said, that's why, like, I'm going to emphasize more on my point. The cheater has to own up, tell them, and just break up.
2: Mm-hmm.
0: I have another hot take.
1: What?
0: I don't think I believe in karma.
2: Oh, interesting. Tell us more about that.
0: I've seen, and maybe this can connect with your question that nobody asks. I've seen too many people in life do what I call fall up.
1: Okay, what's that?
0: Where, like, they screw up and somehow they get promoted.
2: Oh, that's true.
1: Yeah,
2: right.
1: That's true.
0: Or, like, they do something bad and it's like, whoa, wait a minute. No consequences? Like,
2: yeah.
1: So,
0: and maybe like way down the road, like karma comes into play, but I feel like
1: karma is an instant. I will say that. It is an instant.
0: Maybe that's more, I want instant karma.
1: Yeah.
0: But
1: like some is, but not always.
0: Yeah.
2: I use

0: karma for my own sake. I don't want to do something to somebody because it just stops me from doing a lot of things.
1: It stops me from doing a lot of things too.
0: I don't want that to. Well, I don't know because I don't know. Maybe
2: I do think that wherever I'm not a huge believer in luck. I feel like wherever you put your energy and effort, if you point that towards something, like something's going to come back to you.
0: Right.
1: Yeah. Yeah.
0: We are energy, guys.
1: Actually, I have something to go along with that instant karma, and karma is an instant. My sister had this coworker who originally was from Texas, and my sister's a nurse, so she's in the healthcare kind of service. And this nurse comes from Texas. She's older. She's, I think, 60, 50. And so she's, like, she has a lot of experience. I think she had, like, 20 years of or more of experience, I believe. Mm-hmm. I don't really remember. But essentially, like, this nurse was sending other nurses to do her job for her. And the way the medical system works is you have a CNA, which is kind of like, okay, there's CNA, LVN, and then there's RN, which is registered nurse, license. I always forget this one. License something nurse. And that's what my sister is. And then, so I'll just, like, go off that. The nurse that she, like, so she reported her because she was telling CNAs, the, like, one of, like, the lowest, like, ones that they're still starting out, they're still kind of, like, babies in the medical field. She was telling them to do something that an RN, a registered nurse, is supposed to do.
0: Mm-hmm.
1: And my sister was just, like, they can't do that. Like, that's not, like, their skill set yet. Like, they haven't learned it even in medical school yet. And I'm just gonna call her the RN. The RN was just like, no, like, they can do it. Like, I'm busy doing something. She was just busy filling out paperwork.
0: Okay.
1: And she was just like, they can do it. But my sister said, like, what they were, I forgot what it was, but, like, what they were trying to do could have put that patient's life at risk. But she wasn't getting in trouble for it, and I guess she has been doing this for quite a while. She asked the CNA, she was just like, hey, has, like, this RN told you, like, this many times to do this for you? And she was like, yeah, but I always am scared to tell her no because, like, she's always mean to me as well.
0: Yeah.
1: And
2: oh no.
1: Yeah, I know. And also my sister has, like, a lot of problems with her just in general. Like, she's just a rude person. Families have reported her in the past because she has some of the patients die on her because she did something wrong or she just wasn't following procedure. And so it was just like a pile of things going on and on, but she was still, I think she was earning also more than everybody combined on the floor. She was just like, because of how many years of experience she has, she was, like, earning a lot, and she would always flaunt that to the other nurses. She would be like, oh, I'm earning more than you. I know more than you. Like, you know, like, just, and getting, like, always promoted or something, like, rewarded for her bad behavior. Well, yeah. Nobody really caught on to the bad behavior, obviously. And this, like I said, continued on for a long time, where patients have died under her care because she was careless about something. But just recently, like I said, my sister reported her on, like, on that situation of the CNAs, like, doing her dirty work, essentially. And finally, she got fired just a couple days ago.
0: Karma do come back.
2: Okay.
1: Yeah. Right. But, like I was trying to say, like, karma is an instant. Because in her case, she has, what, like, 20-something years?
2: Right.
1: 20-plus years under the medical field, or in the medical field, and she's... didn't get it until she was, what, almost 50, 60?
0: This may be another hot take. Well, no. A lot of people may know this, but not all nurses are good nurses.
1: Oh, no. Definitely not. She's
0: there's some the evil ones out there.
2: It's true for every job.
1: Yeah.
0: Yeah.
1: I mean, yeah, I think that's true. Like, any job is going to have their evil people or, like, people that just, I don't know why they're in their job.
0: So we came to the conclusion that once a cheater... is not always a cheater.
1: No.
0: Or could not, oh, you know, yeah.
2: No.
0: Okay,
1: I think. Yeah.
0: Well, so I have another one. What kind of love are you still searching for?
1: Like, platonic, romantic kind of style?
0: Any? I most so want to say this because I was looking at some data, and 1 in 3 adults reported feeling lonely. And that's why I was saying that, like, loneliness is an epidemic.

0: pandemic right now.
1: Yeah, yeah, definitely.
0: And I feel like a lot of people are struggling to fully commit to a relationship or mm-hmm. have partnership simply because they don't understand love and within themselves.
1: Yeah. I think love stems really from, like, loving yourself. I truly believe that. Like, if you don't love yourself, then you can't really love someone fully.
0: Mm-hmm.
1: You know?
0: No,
2: Longest relationship you have is with yourself.
1: Exactly.
0: I love that you said that last time, and it's so true.
1: Yeah.
0: It's so true. We don't think about
1: myself.
0: Like, yeah, so we need to learn. But that's what I'm saying. That's what I'm asking. No, you're not stuck. Like, it's a blessing. But that's what I'm saying. Like, this question is more so to, like, help you guys reflect and myself of, like, okay, well, how am I going to have a better relationship within myself?
1: Yeah. I think that's hard because I think everybody's different. Also,
0: yeah, well, no, this is for you.
1: Oh,
0: no, this doesn't have to be okay. For like everybody.
1: Oh, okay, like
2: yeah, give us that answer to life.
1: So. Oh, no, God, that's a good one. Do you have anything for it?
2: Can you re-say the question, please?
0: What kind of love right? are you still searching for? And I can make this even clearer within yourself.
2: Like, is there how do I love myself better?
0: Yeah. What can you do to better love yourself?
2: Oh, okay.
0: That's I should have worded it like that.
2: Yeah. That's a good question.
1: That
2: I don't
1: is.
2: Know. Back to you, Sierra. I don't have a good answer. Let's go popcorn, Sierra.
1: Okay. I think there's a balance to it also. Okay, that's a good one.
0: You guys want me to go?
1: What?
0: You want me to go?
2: Okay, if you could help us with some direction.
1: You have something?
0: Okay. Something that has brought a lot of joy to me has been going, you know, having social time with my friends. And one thing that I noticed myself, I love to have a social drink. And I like my tequila. I like my margarita.
1: Yeah.
0: But I've noticed that I do have an addictive personality. And that may be coming from me having ADHD.
1: Okay.
0: So maybe. But I've realized within a year is the way to love myself more is by going sober. So though I don't want to let it go because I enjoy having my cocktail.
2: Yeah.
0: We're trying. And it's not like I'm like I drink every but when I do drink, I like my drinks.
1: Yeah.
0: And that can lead to, you know,
2: it
0: has led to things that I haven't wanted to happen. So I think a way to love myself is by going sober. And eventually, I like that we're recording this because it brings more accountability to myself. I have an app that you grow sunflowers. The sunflowers grow more
1: the
0: more time that you stay sober.
1: Oh, that's adorable. I love that.
0: Yeah.
1: That's really cute. Okay, I do have one now that, like, now that you, okay,
2: yeah,
1: that was like,
2: you for,
1: that was a good
2: one. I have one too, yeah.
1: Okay. So I think constantly throughout my entire life, I've always been on the fight or flight mode.
0: Yeah.
2: Mm-hmm.
1: And just recently, I think I've been kind of like regulating my nervous system
2: because
1: I've always had a very like frenzy nervous system. Like, I think I was just always like pushing. And I was pushing myself over my limits and like I just didn't know it. And a lot of people would be like, oh, well, they wouldn't like really tell me that I was, you know, because that has to come within me. Like, people didn't know that.
0: Yeah.
1: People always describe me as a very like calm, chill person. But on the inside, like, I was like a nervous wreck most of the time. And I don't really show outwardly how I feel a lot of the time. And I struggle with that still.
0: You mask it to protect those around you.
1: Yeah, exactly.
0: Yeah.
1: Because like, I don't want anybody to feel like I'm really nervous around them or, you know, like there's obviously something going on the inside. But just recently I've figured out that I've just had such a really bad nervous system like throughout my life, just like, and I've developed really bad coping mechanisms throughout that, and also like just lack of self-care in general, just because I've been focusing so much on other things in my life, I've completely ignored myself. And I remember questions like about like, oh, tell me about yourself, like, would always bother me because I really wouldn't know, because I would never really focus on myself.
0: Interesting.
1: Yeah. And just recently, you know, like, I'm starting to like figure that out. I'm starting to figure myself out, and my system's a lot more regulated, more calm than what has been probably my entire life. And it's like, now I'm actually trying to figure out like, okay, this is what I

0: like, this is what I like to do, this is not what I like. Because if somebody were
1: share
0: to
1: share some, what are you doing to regulate
2: your... help us. Mine, I need to regulate.
0: Well, I like to
1: do like, for example, I'm doing breath work now. I'm learning how to do breath work. It's crazy. I love it so far.
0: Like taking deep breaths throughout my day, like sometimes, just like today for example, I had a lot of things going on at once. Like I was painting my doors.
2: I see the paint on
1: That's what I was asking her earlier today too.
0: My mom told me to paint all the doors of the house. I was doing that. Funny. And like I was like painting three doors at the same time, which I don't know why I did that to myself, but whatever. I was also cooking lasagna. I was cooking lasagna, I was cleaning the house, I was painting the doors, I was making sure my nephew like was taken care of before I left for here. And so that was a lot of things. What I did was I, like, because I found myself, like, getting worked up. I was, like, starting to breathe really fast. I was, like looking everywhere. And, like, I was just, like, all over the place. And I was just, I took a deep breath. And I sat down. And I wrote all the things that I had to do.
1: Okay.
0: Yeah, I was just, like, this is too much on my plate right now. Like, I just need to write it down. And then it feels more manageable for me as well. To be, okay, I can do this right now. I can do this right now. I can probably mark these two off before I leave.
1: Yeah. You might like Todoist. It's an app, Todoist.
0: Todoist?
1: You put down all your tasks on there, and it organizes it for ADHD people. So I do that. I put all my tasks. Mm-hmm. So it's the task, the subtask, and comments.
0: Mm-hmm.
1: And then after that, I time block.
0: Oh, okay.
1: So I get on calendars and I time block every task that I need to do, but it's cleared my head. So
0: yeah,
1: that is the first step, to start writing down your tasks.
0: Yeah, and that's just what I've been doing, just to help me, because like I said, I recognize the body response of me starting to kind of panic and be like, this is way too much for me, that like you just have to like slow down. Like I think the first step to like self-love is to like realize what's going on the outside.
1: Admit the problem.
0: Yeah, admit the problem.
2: That's a crummy feeling too.
0: And it is a crummy feeling.
2: Like feeling panicky and there's a million things to get done.
0: Exactly. Yeah. It's a very crummy feeling. And I just think like my entire life people have like piled on their things at me, or like, you know, they depend a lot on me. And so I've never really had that time for myself to be like, okay, like now it's time to become independent, like on myself, like hold myself up to
1: your boundaries,
0: my boundaries, and like hold myself up to my self-care, because that was really lacking for a long time. And then hold myself up to, you know, like treating myself good.
1: Nice.
0: This is actually one of my self-love things, is I buy myself a CD every time that I feel kind of crummy.
1: A CD. Are you collecting them?
0: Yes, I am collecting them.
2: What's up with...
1: Nice.
2: I've been hearing more and more from students.
0: Yeah.
2: Like, they're getting into collecting CDs.
0: This is so cool.
1: We're getting old.
2: They really aren't. I promise you, they aren't.
0: To me, they are.
2: So, when I was your age, my car had the CD player, and I had, like, the CDs in the visor, because I had, like, a holder. And you know what happened to all those CDs? They got scratched so bad.
0: Yeah, I was going to say.
2: And they skip, and it's like...
0: Yeah.
1: You know
2: CDs
1: what?
2: CDs scratch so easily, mm-hmm. and then they skip, do. And it sucks.
0: And I take really good care of them. That's right. What I was going to say.
2: Well, maybe I...
1: Maybe can't have I them in the take, car either, because they don't, I feel they like don't whenever make those they're, anymore.
2: Yeah, that's true. Do you have a CD player in your
0: yep,
2: car?
0: Yep, I do, actually. Okay.
1: In so your that's car?
0: What, yeah, oh. In my car. Well, because it's a 2005 model. So she's old. Yeah, she's old.
2: Does it have a cassette player, too?
0: No, I wish. Okay. That would have been pretty cool. I think cassettes are cool, too.
1: They are.
2: But you guys are getting into CDs, and I'm like, I just think of, like, all my scratch CDs.
0: No, yeah. And no, I get mad when someone touches them, like, without, like, me seeing it.
2: No,
0: I
2: they
0: have
2: do
0: to,
2: need
0: like,
2: to be treated like vinyl records.
0: Yeah, yeah. Like, you have, like... Yeah, exactly. I'm like, I told my nephew, I'm like, you gotta hold it with these two fingers, like to pick it up and stuff. I'm like, I don't want you, like, I don't want to see like no hands like this, you know, grabbing it.
2: But yeah, for me, when the first iPod came out,
1: that
2: just stored like MP3 music files on it, like that was a game changer for me.
0: Yeah, that's pretty cool.
2: Like, oh, yes, no more.
0: I have an
2: CDs.
0: iPod too, but I need to like figure out how to work it and like download the songs.
2: Those are probably like worth something now.
0: Yeah.
2: Like if you have a first gen iPod.
0: Yeah, they probably are worth something, because a lot of people do sell like old technology like that. But yeah, so when I'm feeling like, sorry to come back.
1: You buy yourself a CD. Okay.
0: Yeah, I buy myself a CD.

0: CD because it just like makes me so happy. Just yesterday,
1: I can give you a CD right now.
0: I would take it. I would take it.
1: I have a gift for you.
0: Yay! Aww. I'm so excited now. Wait.
2: Nice.
0: And yesterday, me and my nephew went to Walmart, and one of our favorite movies, I've said it on last week, is Guardians of the Galaxy. And so I got the CD for the first movie.
2: The soundtrack
0: from that. Nice. And I was listening on my way here.
1: All right, so Chapman Radio gets sent music sometimes. The real way that people are supposed to do it is like send us audio files and like
0: that
1: your
0: is
1: emails,
0: so cool.
1: Like
0: I'm
1: all
0: so
1: the
0: excited.
1: Emails that you're getting.
0: Yeah, I'm getting all the emails.
1: So one of her summer jobs is to help the music director listen to music and determine what's good enough to be played in the student union. But sometimes we get mailed like physical things.
0: I see what's in your hand.
1: So the first one, and I have no idea who these are. There's like promotional material that came along with this mail.
0: Oh, okay.
1: But the first one that I will give to you
0: I love this
1: is
0: taped on a cardboard.
1: I don't know why it got taped to a cardboard. David J. Tracks from the Attic Revisited.
0: Oh my gosh, this is so cool.
1: Give that a listen. And then in a different one, Motihari Brigade, Problematic.
0: This one looks interesting. Yeah. Oh, I love this. This is a really cool...
1: That one seemed more like a rock kind of punk type.
0: Yeah, this definitely looks like rock. And I always love looking at like where it's copyrighted and stuff like that. I don't know why I'm... And I like looking at the produced, the recorded, mixed, mastered. I think that's really cool. The LLC...
2: You're a CD nerd. I love it.
0: Yeah, I always look at this stuff. And also, for those who have Apple Music, if you like click on an album and you go all the way in the bottom, it will tell you like where the LLC is or like what record it's under. And I always look at that every album that I look at or every artist that I look at.
2: Okay.
0: And it always changes sometimes throughout the years too. I'm like trying to remember, but no, not right now.
1: Hopefully, this is really cool. Bring some happiness to you.
0: Okay. Well, yeah, I definitely will. This is really cool.
2: Yeah, maybe some people can win something after that, and they'll want to buy CDs, and it'll be some sort of self-love.
0: Yeah, well, I'm excited. I'm going to play this when I get in the car. Well,
2: thank you for sharing. How about you, Travis?
1: I'll go quick, but thank you for those that kind of led me in the direction of what I should say here. Are you guys familiar with Avatar, The Last Airbender?
0: Mm-hmm. Yeah.
1: So in that show, it's like Japanese anime.
2: Yeah.
1: I'm not a huge fan, but I've seen them before. And so like there's different clans of types of people. Like there's people that like can
2: water, like, earth,
1: airbenders, earth, like fire.
2: Yeah.
1: And something that I've learned about myself is that I am definitely like part of the water tribe.
0: I see you so much as like a water person anyways.
1: And
0: like,
1: so just if. Like I can be, my goal is to be in water every day.
0: Ooh,
1: like,
0: I love
1: part of,
0: that.
1: Part of a swim club. So like this morning I did swim practice. So I got to swim in the pool.
2: Nice.
1: I go to the beach a lot.
0: I love the beach.
1: And so, it's like, it's water for me.
0: Yeah.
2: Nice. Even if I can just healing for you.
1: Yeah. Even if I can just be around water.
2: No, like, I get what you're saying.
1: Like I did my, I got my master's degree. Even I grew up locally, but I got my master's degree at the University of Nebraska.
0: Mm-hmm. Oh, that's cool.
1: And it wasn't.
0: Oh, okay. Never mind.
1: No, it was cool.
0: That's okay.
1: I went because I got a scholarship.
0: Okay.
1: I didn't have to pay, but it's like literally the furthest away you can be from an ocean.
0: Oh God, yeah, that must have been miserable.
1: And it was like I could feel it inside of me, like a longing for
0: just being in water and the ocean,
1: being
0: the beach,
1: near the ocean and around water.
0: And that's why I can't live in a state where there's not a beach. I would have to be like somewhere where there's a beach because I'm the same too. I'm like I have to like know that the ocean's like at least like a drivable, you know, like way
2: distance.
0: Yeah, drivable with distance.
1: Like there's it's like, I don't know if we would classify it as a meme or not, but it's something that pops up a lot on like on social media, like TikTok and stuff. And it's a guy that says, it's like a beautiful picture of Southern California beach, like down in Laguna.
0: Mm-hmm.
1: And he's like, I know it's expensive here, but like... But you don't have views like this back in Indiana, Brenda.
0: You know? No, okay. I think I've heard of it.
1: It's something like that.
0: Yeah.
1: It's like, It's like, yeah, I know it's expensive to live here. There's traffic, there's a lot of downside, but
0: there's so many downsides to living in California. But
2: value is

0: different for everyone, like you yeah. said. Like, if that's what's healing for you, then yeah, be around water. Yeah. Pay more for your rent.
1: I honestly want to live in California. Like, I know that's like weirdest. I mean, I'm living in it, right? But like,
2: like stay here.
1: Yeah, like yeah. I want to stay here because all my friends are like kind of like debating, like, oh, should they move from here because it is getting really expensive. But I'm like, I don't want to leave. Yeah. Like, even though I will travel. Like the States, and I know that, like, I can't, like, just obviously I like traveling, and so, but I just can't find that peace. I don't feel like I'm gonna find that peace anywhere else besides here, because it has everything. Like, you have mountains, and like within a 2-hour drive you have the ocean, within a 30-minute drive here, like, it's all close vicinity, you know. And yeah, Cali's, I get you. California is a vibe.
2: We need to work on some things, but
0: we definitely do. And I hope to be part of helping those things.
1: Yes,
0: we all are.
2: But yeah. I understand why things are so expensive, because, mm-hmm. Like one of the, so I stopped living, or I moved out of Southern California for school and stuff. So, mm-hmm. like all throughout my 20s and most of my 30s was in other parts of the country and the world.
1: Yeah.
2: And whenever somebody found out I was from California, the first thing they asked was, well, then why are you here?
0: Oh,
1: really?
2: And it was just constant, like being reminded of being homesick. And like, I'd always see a Disneyland sweater that somebody was wearing something
1: we
2: referring.
1: Have Disney!
2: like California culture is a global thing.
1: Yeah.
0: It is.
2: And there's a lot of people around the world that want to live here. So it's very competitive. And so I understand why things are expensive.
1: If you really think about it, it's a tourist spot. It's like one of the most, like, people come to the States to like one of their spots is to come to California, mm-hmm. because it's like a touristy spot. Like, for example, Mexico, like, there's some states are just like more expensive than others because they're tourist spots.
0: Oh, yeah, it makes sense.
2: And that's
0: yeah.
2: true for anything. Like, wherever people want to go and live is going to be more expensive. Like,
1: yeah,
2: you know,
1: especially if it's like a touristy spot.
0: All right, guys. Thank you for answering those questions.
2: Yeah.
1: Yeah, that was really fun. That was a good conversation.
0: Let's get on to your section.
2: All right, let's go straight into it. You're going to have to help us out here. We're going to do it on the fly. We're not going to play a song,
1: mm-hmm.
2: because we got to hurry up and get and wrap up the show.
0: Yeah.
2: Mm-hmm. I just have one fun fact for us, but
0: okay.
2: If you can go into the sweepers folder for mm-hmm. and then find the subcategory, it's live from Henley Basement. Mm-hmm. And I'm going to be giving you a lot of instruction live on air.
1: Fun facts, yeah.
2: And so
1: double click it
2: whenever you're ready.
1: There you go.
2: If we can play my sweeper.
0: All right, is this up?
2: Should be.
1: Yeah.
2: Looks good.
1: Should be.
3: That's a fun fact.
4: Wow.
5: Amazing.
3: That's a fun fact.
6: Wow.
7: This is Fun Facts with Curly.
1: Yeah.
2: All right, Athalia, now bring down the fader a little bit on the radio DJ. So we're going to use this as our music bed. Yeah, right there is good. And so there's two sound effects that I want you to play, and we're going to test them out. But on the instant player section, you see the last two that I added were that, like, fun fact and then Owen Wilson. Wow. Can you play each of those, please?
0: Yes. Now?
2: Yes, please.
3: That's a fun fact.
2: All right. Cool. And then that? Owen Wilson.
4: Wow.
0: Wow.
1: Wow.
0: I like
2: And maybe bring the fader up on the instant player channel just a little bit. Yeah, that's good.
0: Okay.
2: So, fun facts with, I still need to update my sweeper from my old DJ name to fun facts with Travieso.
1: Travieso. I love that. Sorry. It's so good.
2: Okay. So the way this game works, as we know, is that I'm going to have three statements, two of which are false. One is the actual true fun fact.
0: Okay.
2: So you have to decide which is the correct fun fact. All right. The first one, you can see the Great Wall of China from space. Potential fun fact number one. Can you give me a wow?
4: Wow.
2: All right. Potential fun fact number two. Thanks to high-resolution TVs, dogs are now able to see

0: TV screens as well as humans.
1: Ooh. Wow.
0: Is that a potential? Wow.
1: Wow.
0: And then third potential fun fact, a penny dropped from the top of the Empire State Building in New York City will kill someone if it strikes them directly in the head.
2: Wow.
1: That would be so sad
0: potential,
1: to be
0: wow.
1: deaf by penny.
0: Yep. So to review, you can see the Great Wall of China from space. Dogs can see high-resolution TV just as well as humans. Or you can drop a penny from the top of the Empire State Building, and that has the potential to kill somebody on the ground. Which is the actual fun fact. Sierra.
1: Well, that's a good question.
0: What do you think the fun fact is?
1: I want to say the dog one.
0: The dog one?
1: No, wait, okay. Wait. No. The penny.
0: The penny.
1: Yeah.
0: Penny. We got some killer currency.
1: Yeah. Killer right. currency. Killer
3: I'm going to say the first one. You can see it from space.
0: You can see the Great Wall of China from space? Okay. drum roll, please, Athalia.
1: It's just funny to think about, like, oh my God.
3: Drum roll.
0: All right. And the correct fun fact is... Thanks to high-resolution flat TVs,
1: dogs
0: are able
1: one.
0: To see TV
1: it.
0: Screens as well as humans. Can you give me that's a fun fact?
4: That's a fun fact.
0: Yeah,
1: oh,
0: it is.
1: Wow.
0: All right, so the background on this is that thanks to modern television screens, dogs are able to watch TV as well as humans. Human eyes can register around 55 images a second, while dogs, better at detecting quick movements, can see around 75 images a second. Older television sets were flickering around 60 times a second, good for humans, but not adapted to dogs.
1: Mm-hmm.
0: New television screens have higher frequencies, so dogs can finally appreciate what happens on TV.
1: Wow.
0: Fun fact.
1: Wow.
4: That's a fun fact.
0: Oh, we can do a wow, too.
1: Yeah, that's a wow moment. That's a wow moment right there. You know, it's funny that you say that, because I, a couple times now, I've left the TV on Bluey. Do you guys know Bluey?
3: And they'd be watching at home.
1: Yeah, they'd be watching at the dogs. Because supposedly also, you know how like dogs are, they can only see yellow and blue colors.
0: Yeah, not as many colors.
1: Not as many colors as us. Mm-hmm. And Bluey is like mostly just blue and yellow. Surprisingly, oh, right? It's Bluey. Just kidding. But yeah, I leave it on before we leave because they're very anxious dogs. We have Chihuahua Yorkie mixes. Aww. So they're both very anxious. Like, all three of them are very anxious dogs. So.
3: And loud.
1: Yeah. So when we leave, we put, like, something on the TV so they don't feel as alone, even though they have each other.
0: Well, it's very nice that you do that.
1: Yeah.
0: Yeah.
1: Yeah.
3: I love it. All right.
0: That was a good round of Fun Facts with Travieso.
1: That was very good.
0: I say we land this plane.
3: Let's do
0: it. Bring it home. Last words of wisdom. Do you have any parting words for our audience, Athalia?
3: Yes, start breath work.
0: Start breath work. Do you do the box breathing? Like four in, hold four out, hold
3: so
0: four.
3: So I don't forget what it was called, but you inhale with your mouth and fill up your stomach and don't let it go and then fill up your chest and then let it go. But do it 10 times and then you have
1: times.
3: To hold your breath for 60 minutes. Hold your breath, and then take a deep breath in, and then take it out. It gives you such a, like, I know it sounds like weird, but psychedelic, like, effect. Like, you just get a little high from it. You get a little high from it, but also, too, it calms my triggers, and I recommend it. I've heard that it helps you rejuvenate cells.
1: Oh, so, that's cool.
3: And it does many other things, so.
0: So, what it's breathe into your stomach, hold it.
3: And then you do that 10 times, but
0: you breathe into your stomach first, and then the second breath is your chest.
3: Yeah,
0: all in kind of one breath.
1: No, okay.
0: Mm-hmm.
1: So you like stack.
3: Wow. You'll start feeling hot. You'll start feeling hot and a little lightheaded. But I'm not kidding, guys. It's helped with like I was saying, I'm trying to go sober, and so it snaps me out of it.
1: Oh, that's cool.
3: Yeah.
0: Very good.
1: Right. Yeah.
0: That and the one that I want to add along with breath. Control and like breathing exercises, stretching.
3: Oh yes,
1: ooh, I love stretch.
0: I always tell myself at night, like, because I enjoy watching shows and like put the TV on at night just to wind down. And nice. I'm like, as I'm watching TV, I'll stretch.
3: Mm-hmm.
0: And I never do it.
3: I know.
0: I just sit, couch like a big
1: couch potato.
0: Papa.
3: It's so important to stretch, guys. So
0: yeah.
1: And I think my last parting words is don't cheat.
3: Ah.
1: Just kidding. And also use your blinkers.

0: is. Yeah.
1: Please, right. Please.
2: All right. How do I end this? Do I have
0: to auto DJ?
1: Auto DJ
0: automated. Yep. Get the tunes back on.
2: See you guys on the next one.
1: Yeah.

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